0: All new music in that set. Snow Beasts and Solipsis with Trampling Over Fragility off of The Portent. Before that, Metal Tiger with Slith off of The Eightfold Path. Bob Familiar with Ben Odori off of Ben Odori. Noise Code with Downturn off Moments Before Impact. Neptune with Yesterday's Face off Play Some Music. Lamotor with 1980 Was a Long Time Ago off ABCAPSILAHAD. And Rune Klassen started us off with Don't You Forget About Me off of Another Day in Paradise. I'm Defly D, and you are tuned to Void Star Productions' High Voltage Circumcision Show on 90.3 FM WZBC Newton. I'm going to do a themed set to close out the show, or close out this hour before Samantha Christ takes over. Starting off with a track from Download called Gaslighter off of Unknown Rooms. As we always say, enjoy.
1: When I'm watching the news and stuff, it seems like people almost want to hear bad things. I don't want to hear bad things. I want to hear good things.

0: abuse. Abstain from the hell of narcissistic abuse. Abstain from the hell of narcissistic abuse.
1: That's one of my own songs, is definitely Demolition, dedicated to an abuser that I sustained a lot of abuse from. It is a song called Abstain from the Hell of Narcissistic Abuse, Your Mask is on the Floor. Before that was Static Bloom with Cost of Lies off of Threat, Tamahiko Sage with Narcissus Flycatcher off Bird Calls, and Download with Gaslighter off The Unknown Room. I'm definitely DJ Samantha Christ is about to take over, but first I'm going to close out with a little one last song for all the narcissists and sociopaths and psychopaths out there. This is Sage and Menace with a little song called...

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Harry. Something you said before has been bothering me. 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So I went to look in the basement. Even though I was scared as hell. Like you said, there were these creepy rooms. But while I was down there, I got this weird feeling. Like I'd been there before. Like something happened there. But I can't quite remember somehow. What was it? 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I can't take this. Why I'm still alive, even though everyone else is dead. 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

You are listening to Envenomist with Gatekeeper. That is from the new Overlord release. Lynx Borealis from Denver, Colorado gave us 6 from the new Shell EP. We heard One Must Forget with From a Person to Nothing. That's from the Pillars of Shame release, newly on AntZen Recordings. Putrid Fove gave us the new single Marrow We Hide. That's featuring Temperance of Sleep. We heard La Porta Ermetica with La Bugia, the Remisellata. That is from the Index of Mechanical Signal Decay compilation, which was recently released on Dunkelheit Recordings. We heard Sangui Arachne with Trapped in the Dark Subterranean Labyrinths of Utu. That is from the massive Quindecennial compilation just released on Noctivagent. Metazoan Disarray gave us The Personal Hell of Lisa Garland from the Silent Hill split they did with Razor. Sudek Hexen and Hissing, you heard C from the new SHHS release. And we started everything off with Melek Tha, something new from the Ave Ante Christus release. We heard Disc 2, Part 2, an excerpt from that. I am DJ Semantichrist. Deftly Demolition and I will return at this time next week. Green is up next.

Good evening, this is your host, ZRGB, and today it's June 22nd, 2026. Yesterday was the longest day of the year, so I hope you had a wonderful Sunday, hopefully in the sun, and welcoming summer. Tonight, your friend Brett will be joining me shortly, and hope you enjoy this evening of deep house, disco house, and techno. 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

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And I guess it is now officially the third longest day of the year, July 23rd, midnight. 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
4: I always thought it was a muscle problem. I never thought. I always thought it was a muscle problem. I always thought it was a muscle problem. I never thought that it was my actual spine. I always thought it was a muscle problem. I never thought that it was my actual spine. I always thought it was a muscle problem. I never thought that it was my actual spine. I always thought it was a muscle problem. I never thought.
3: Tell your doctor if you were in a region where fungal infections are common.
5: Lace up those skates and make memories all winter long.
6: What you doing?
5: Lace up those skates.
6: What you doing?
5: Lace up those skates. Lace up those skates. Lace up.
6: What you doing?
5: Lace up.
6: What you doing?
5: Lace up those skates. Lace up.
6: What you doing?
5: Lace up.
6: What you doing?
5: Lace up. Lace up.
6: What you doing?
5: Lace up those skates. Muscles. Lace up those skates. Lace up those skates.
7: Some people had changes in behavior, thinking or mood, hostility.
5: Lace up.
7: If you have these, stop. Some people had changes in behavior.
5: Lace up.
7: If you have these, stop.
8: You always keep your door bolted at night, don't you?
9: It's only once a year.
8: You always.
10: We have to awaken and energize the body of Christ.
8: You always keep your door bolted at night, don't you?
10: We have to awaken and energize the body of Christ.
11: I don't understand what you're talking about.
10: We have to awaken and energize.
12: Once we launch him out of Iowa, he's not going to flame out.
10: Awaken and energize.
12: He's not going to flame out. He's actually going to, you know, propel further.
10: We have to
13: let him be a chameleon.
10: We have to awaken. We have to awaken.
14: But he doesn't think that's happening.
15: His face is frosty. His eyes are closed.
16: Hewlett grabs a bird and holds on.
17: And the only eyewitness was a dog.
18: That's not going to stop anybody.
11: Dick, you wanted to say something quickly.
19: Oh, yeah, very quickly.
18: Flucked.
19: Oh, yeah.
18: And I was only three cars back.
20: In preparation for a future trip to Mars.
19: I just don't see the fire. I just wish he had showed more fire. I just don't see the fire. I just wish he had showed more. I just wish he had.
20: And so I started thinking.
11: And, you know, I don't know. Are we Yankees up here, Dick?
19: I just wish he had showed more fire.
18: God has always chosen imperfect fighters.
11: Excuse me.
19: He keeps saying it does a lot of good things.
20: And they're sending their kicker. People engage in risky behavior.
21: Where the people's head explodes off the top.
18: And everybody said, including me, that, oh, we got it wrong.
21: That's what they mean when they said.
18: And everybody said, including me, that, oh, we got it wrong.
11: You're allowed to do it. Go ahead.
19: He was too polite.
18: They want an imperfect fighter.
19: I have a hard time remembering.
22: Oh, I used to hear when you were seeing it.

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this area, make a vague image of your hand drawing up toward you. The back of your hand touches the middle of your palm, as though you were looking up into space with your mind's eye. Be very, very conscious of this area.

judge the distance between the hair and the glove of fire. Says it is as though you're born in the most awareness as though you're born in the most awareness as though you're born in the most awareness as though you're born in the most awareness as though you're born in the most awareness as though you're born in the most awareness as though you're born in the most awareness as though you're born in the most awareness as though you're born in the most awareness as though you're born in the most awareness as though you're born in the most awareness as though you're born in the most awareness as though you're born in the most awareness as though you're born in the most awareness as though you're born in the most awareness as though you're born in the most awareness as though you're born in the most awareness as though you're born in the most awareness as though you're born in the most awareness as though you're born in the most awareness as though you're born in the most awareness as though you're born in the most awareness as though you're born in the most awareness as though you're born in the most awareness as though you're born in the most awareness as though you're born in the most awareness as though you're born in the most awareness as though you're born in the most awareness as though you're born in the most awareness as though you're born in the most awareness as though you're born in the most awareness as though you're born in the most awareness as though you're born in the most awareness as though you're born in the most awareness as though you're born in the most aware

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0: often do you have sex?
1: Once a year.
0: Do you think that's normal? How often do you have sex?

years, economists have defined the economic health of a country by its gross domestic product. Trouble is, every time a forest falls, the GDP goes up. With every oil spill, the GDP goes up. Every time a cancer patient is diagnosed, the GDP goes up. Is this how we measure economic progress? Economists must learn to subtract.

0: Picture yourself in a boat on a river with tangerine trees and marmalade skies. 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And she's gone!
1: She's gone! 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She's gone!

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Suddenly, someone is there at the turnstile.

Do you wake up feeling exhausted, drowsy driving, falling asleep in class? You're probably sleep deprived. Research from the National Sleep Foundation shows over 90% of adults who have healthy sleep behaviors have good sleep health and no significant depressive symptoms. 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

Hey WZBC Newton listeners, are you getting enough sleep? 1 in 3 adults in the U.S. are sleep deprived, reporting less than 7 hours of sleep per night. 1 in 20 adults reported falling asleep at the wheel. Lack of sleep can lead to chronic health problems, an increase in accidents and injuries, and mental health issues. Adults over 18 need to sleep 7 to 8 hours per day. Practice good sleep hygiene by going to sleep and waking up at the same time every day. Unlock your potential, one good night's sleep at a time.

Good morning, everybody. Welcome back to Maritime Magic. My name is Winland. This is WZBC Newton. It's definitely been a minute. I'm glad to be back. But we have a great lineup today to make up for lost time. So, starting off strong, that last one was called Little Miami by Harbor on their EP called Great, Big, and Insignificant. So yeah, anyway, I hope everyone is having a lovely Tuesday morning, and I hope that I can make it even better with some great songs. So, next up, we have one of my most played songs from last year by one of my favorite artists, called Bird and Byron. This one is called Bad Year.

Alrighty, everybody, I am back. That last one, fun fact, that one was by Faux Daniels. They're quite a small band based out of Charleston, actually. And I know the lead singer. His name is Forrest. I actually saw them live once on accident. It's a funny story. But anyway, we will get back to the show. You should definitely check out Faux Daniels. Very good, I guess, rock band, you could say. And next up, we got a song I've probably played a couple times on here, but I just can't help it because it's just so wonderful. This next one is going to be called Wondering by the Twin Sons, who also have a ton of great music, so go check them out.

Alrighty, everyone. That last one was called Siesta Freestyle by Louis Uffman. And as much as I love the jams we got going here, these next two songs are going to be a little more on the mellow side. But nevertheless, they're great. This next one will be called Walking in Place by Perpetual Groove. And this is on their Sweet Oblivious Antidote album. So yeah, hope you guys enjoy this next one.

That was Bobby Whitlock with Dreams of a Hobo. And let's see, Bobby Whitlock only has 1,100 month listeners, but he is great, so go check out the rest of his songs. His most played song, it appears, is Bell Bottom Blues, but I don't know that one, so maybe we'll have to play that next week. All right, to pick some things back up here, we got one of my favorite bands. They're called Rum Jungle, and they actually just came out with this new album called Marginalia. Just came out like last week. But yeah, they are absolutely great. I'm going to see their show this fall. So hope you guys enjoy Rum Jungle. This will pick things back up, but fortunately we only got a couple more for you guys this morning. So yeah, hope you guys enjoy.

Alrighty, y'all. This last one is going to be called Glistening by Flip Turn. I hope this is the one to end the morning off right. So yeah, I hope you guys enjoy.

Alrighty, y'all. Fortunately, that marks the end of our show this morning. Sad we had to cut it short, but that just means I have some great songs saved for y'all next week. Again, that last one was called Glistening by Flip Turn. They're pretty popular, but you should definitely go check them out. They were just here in Boston. I did miss their show, though. But anyway, I hope everyone enjoyed the set list today, and I can't wait to see you next week. As always, thank you for tuning in. My name is Winland. I will see you soon.

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I'm Peter C. You just heard something from a band called The Reflections, and something Tightrope Whopper from their Slugs and Toads record on Cherry Red Records in 1981. And once again, I'm on a little early than the normal Alchemy thing, and we're going to go back in time again on from 9 to 10 this morning. And today we're going to go to January 1984, and we're going to look at some of the big records that we were playing in January of 1984, and it's quite a variety of stuff. So I'm going to start the show with kind of pop-oriented stuff. This is one of the big records. This is Matt Johnson's project, The, and this is The Day.

was the Cocktail Twins from their Head Over Heels record and In Our Angelhood. Julian Cope before that, early EP from him and something called Sunshine Playroom. A strange one, and decided to pull something out that kind of a one-hit thing here at ZBC. The band was called One the Juggler, and they had one or two records out, but that is from their first EP, Rip the Cat, and the, of course, from Soul Mining, and This Is the Day. It's 13 past 9. You got to tune to ZBC. Peter C. here with you, going back for the first hour to January 1984. Stuff we were playing on that particular month. And like I said, kind of a variety of things. And so that was sort of some poppy stuff. And then there's some electronic stuff. There's some industrial stuff. This is Richard H. Kirk. Some called Black Honeymoon.

Those are Simple Minds from their album Sparkle in the Rain and Book of Brilliant Things, going back once again 1984. I was kind of debating there about playing the Smiths. Maybe I'll play the Smiths. Not sure about that. Bunny Drums before that. They were a band from Philadelphia, and we heard something from their PKD record. And Carl David Ball, who of course was one half of Soft Cell, and he passed away last year. That's a solo effort of his called In Strict Tempo, with Gavin Friday from the Virgin Prunes on vocals on that one, and Genesis Peorage is on quite a bit of that record as well. We started things off with one of the guys from Cabaret Voltaire, Richard H. Kirk, and a solo effort from him going back to 1983, Time High Fiction, Black Honeymoon. We got 31 past 9, you got a tune to ZBC. We're going back to 1984, January 1984 to be exact. And this is something which I believe is the debut record from 400 Blows. If I kissed her, I'd have to kill her first. This is Conscience.

That is the debut 12-inch single from Test Department, 1984. It's called Human Mix. It's on the Mute record. Test Department doing three dates in Canada in July. They're playing Calgary, Toronto, and Montreal. And I am going up to Montreal to go see that. Women of the SS local band before that. Oh, what fun we shall have. Didn't play the whole thing. It's kind of long, and started the set off with 400 Blows from their album If I Kissed Her, I'd Have to Kill Her First, and Conscious. We got just about quarter of 10. ZBC's what you're listening to. We're going to get to a couple more, and I always run over a little bit, so I'm just sort of kind of going to go a little bit more to the rockin' side of ZBC in 1984. And if we got everything queued up here correctly, there we go. These are the Three Johns.

It's straight up 10 o'clock. You're tuned to 90.3 FM WZBC Newton. That's a band called The Constructivists. And the only thing I know by them, but it was played a lot in January 1984. It's called And Drop of 84. The Fall, that was the number one record here in January of 1984. Perverted by Language and Smile. Birthday Party was, let me see, Birthday Party was number three. And that is their 12-inch EP, Mutiny in Heaven, and the Three Johns before that with AWOL, 12-inch single from them. Our trip back to 1984, kind of over now, back to modern times more or less. I did forget to mention about the test department thing. That was really high up there in the charts and would eventually go to number one here at the station. Things that I didn't get to. And it's kind of a long list. It's one of those things like, I think I kind of want to do this again in a week or two. Same stuff. Dance Society, Einstein and Neubauten, Portion Control, Bill Nelson, Sad Lovers and Giants, Dirty Column, Susie and the Banshees, Echo and the Bunnymen, Holger Zuke, Jaw Wobble and The Edge, The Box, Executive Slacks, Rudimentary PDI, Butthole Service, oh, David J, all those things were on heavy play in January 1984. Anyway, it's June 2026. You know, tune to ZBC. Peter C, you're listening to Alchemy. We get to some new stuff pretty soon.

That's a band called Deus Ex Lumina, God Out of Light. Dopamine Nation's named that one from their album of 2 years ago, As Above, So Below. New one from Sign and her album La Morgia with Immortal Disco. And then we also heard Desinteres, Phantomen. That was from last year's Phantomen record. And David Bowie started us off with 1984 from Diamond Dogs, kind of just reminding you what we did the first hour. You got to tune to ZBC and Peter C. And you are listening to Alchemy. We're online at WZBC.org as well if you want to see what we're playing or chat with us or whatever. This is Princip Valente. It's called I Am You.

the latest from Joy Thieves from their Apocalypse Pending album, and The Cleaner Came. Chris Connolly on vocals there. You might recognize that he is from Scotland. And if you didn't recognize that accent before and you live in Boston, you'll certainly recognize it now, as we were invaded by Scots men and Scots women last week, putting traffic cones on top of everything, which is kind of cool. I'm going to kind of miss them. The Horrors before that, single of theirs going back to 2021, Against the Blade, and something by a band called the Flowerpot Men, a 12-inch EP from them. That one's called Joe So Mean to Josephine. Flowerpot Men, of course, are one of Ben Watkins' projects. And if you sort of search for them, it turns out there's a very popular band in the 60s that I had never heard of called the Flowerpot Men. And so if you search for the Flowerpot Men, you'll get a lot of that and not so much of the Flowerpot Men we just heard. And what else did we hear? Mildreda, I guess that's called, End of the Line single, and Princip Valente with a Bootblacks remix of I Am You. Kind of a long set there, but it all seemed to go together, so I just decided to keep going. It's just about 20 minutes in front of 11, and you're listening to WZBC. I'm Peter C., and this is Alchemy, and I'm here until noon when you'll hear Democracy Now. This is something from a band called Digitalism. Called Idealistic.

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That is the latest one from Factory Floor. Their new single is called Buzzsaw. They're back in action after a long, long hiatus. They've been around since 2005, actually, but they started recording and playing out again last year after about like a 7 or 8 year gap. Nine Inch Nails before that, believe it or not. That is from the Tron Ares Divergence record. That is the Jack Dangers remix of Infiltrator to make it sound nothing like Nine Inch Nails at all. Saren before that, new single from him called Apostate. And we started the set off back a while ago with a band called Digitalism and their remix of Idealistic, which is basically a record of all remixes of that song, Idealistic. ZBC is what you listened to. I already said that. And Peter C., this is something from a band called Ashcoat.

That's a band called The Foreign Resort, kind of a new thing from them. That's called Sometimes You're Cold from their Endurance album. Neon Judgment before that from their Mafu Cage record and Awful Day. And at the top of the set, it's the latest one from Ash Code, Angel Oscuro, something like that. ZBC is what you're listening to. I'm Peter C. And, of course, after me at noon, it'll be... I am so confused. Yeah, of course. It'll be Democracy Now! It's on every day, Monday through Friday, from noon to 1 o'clock. And if you listen to Democracy Now! And you notice it doesn't sound very loud, there's nothing we can do about that on our end. It's actually their feed that is not loud enough. And then Northern Machine with Bradley J. I'll be up at 1 o'clock, 1 to 2 only. You only get 1 hour of Ignore the Machine over the summer for... some unknown reason. Okay, anyway, we should just get going here. It's called Crowned.

NBC.

latest release from a band from Norway called Kankino. Their album's called Echoes of the End, and that's Die Hard. Fad Gadget before that with Life on the Line and the train crash segue from the latest from Damage Control and Leather Strip from their Master of Silence EP and Crown. 25 past 11, you get a tune to ZBC. Peter C. here with you for another half hour or so until Democracy Now! Is up next. And so hopefully you'll stick around for that. This is something from a band called Low Sunday. And this is not heaven.

Yeah, that of course is Health from their R Type 2 EP of this year, a bunch of remixes that they've put out this year. That's Demigods, the Girls remix, A Place to Bury Strangers before that, a single of theirs a couple of years ago called Broken, and Low Sunday with this year's latest release, This Is Not Heaven. And yeah, we're sort of getting down to around noon. I hope it's cleared up out there because I got to walk back to the car. But I can't tell what the weather is because it's we're in the basement and it's all dark. And there you go. Yeah, so this next thing is something I haven't heard in a while. They're one of my favorite bands from Iceland. I'm already kind of getting psyched for the festival this year. And I've seen them a couple of times. They went from the little stage to the big stage a year or two ago. They're called Virgin Orchestra. This is something from their Fragments record called On Your Knees.

That's Years of Denial from their Suicide Disco Volume 2 and La Pendue. And we also heard a band called, it's actually a band, but I guess it's a solo project. They're called Hunter as a Horse. They're from South Africa, and it is a solo project of a woman called Mia, and that's all I know about it. But I just discovered that last week, and she's put out a bunch of kind of interesting stuff. So here, more of that in weeks ahead. And at the top of the set, it was the Virgin Orchestra from their Fragments album and On Your Knees. They are, like I said, a trio, which has no guitar, I don't think. It's all done on cello. And that was called On Your Knees. We've got just a few minutes in front of noon. I'm out of here. Democracy Now! Is up next, and I will see you next week, I guess, if all goes well. This is a band whose name is not a word. It's punctuation marks. This is from their Requiem X album, and it's The Devil's Tongue.

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Is a program produced in New York City, bringing timely news and opinion about current events. 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

0: From New York, this is Democracy Now! This weekend, an Israeli airstrike killed Al Jazeera cameraman Ahmed Wishak. Officially, there's a ceasefire in Gaza, but the picture on the ground tells a different story. We'll talk about the targeting of journalists from Gaza to Lebanon with Drop Site News editor Sharif Abdelkadous.
1: Israel has killed yet another journalist in Gaza and bragged about it. And it is exporting its practices to Lebanon, which has become the deadliest place in the world in 2026 for journalists. And all of this is happening as the world continues to look away and is not paying attention to this unprecedented slaughter.
0: In Lebanon, acclaimed sea turtle conservationist Mona Khalil died Friday after she was hit by an Israeli airstrike 2 weeks ago.
2: This is not a project that belongs to me. It belongs to Lebanon. It belongs to the whole world. The turtles are not mine.
0: Then a new CorpWatch report, MAGA Inc., will speak to the author, Prathap Chatterjee.
3: We are all being taken for a ride by the corporations that have bankrolled Donald Trump, the crypto czars, the tech titans, and the prison profiteers.
0: Finally, it's primary day here in New York, also in Maryland and Utah. We'll talk to Jacobin columnist Liza Featherstone. Her recent piece headlined, NYC Socialists Are Trying to Expand Their Electoral Wins. All that and more coming up. Welcome to Democracy Now!, democracynow.org, the War and Peace Report. I'm Amy Goodman. Iranian diplomats say technical talks with the Trump administration aimed at ending the U.S. war in Iran have concluded in Switzerland with agreements on sanctions relief and the release of frozen Iranian assets. The U.S. Treasury Department announced it would waive sanctions for 60 days, allowing Iran to produce and sell crude oil and petrochemical products. President Trump said Monday Iran would use the funds exclusively to buy food from U.S. farmers, including corn and soybeans. The governor of Iran's central bank quickly countered Trump's claim, saying Iran was under no obligation to purchase from the U.S. Separately, Iran's foreign ministry refuted Vice President J.D. Vance's claims that Iran had agreed to allow United Nations inspectors at its nuclear sites, saying there were no plans for IAEA inspections, unquote. Meanwhile, Iran's parliament speaker and chief negotiator, Mohammad Bagher Ghalibaf, said Monday that Iran would permanently control the passage of ships through the Strait of Hormuz.
4: I may have been among the first to say this right at the beginning of the war, before there was even a ceasefire. I posted on X and I made it clear. Everyone should know that the administration of the Strait will never return to the way that it was before the war.
0: The Pentagon seeking an additional $80 billion to cover the costs of the U.S. and Israeli war in Iran. That's according to The Wall Street Journal, which reports Pentagon leaders have said they could start running out of money for operations this summer unless Congress passes a new wartime spending bill. This comes after the Trump administration proposed a record-shattering $1.5 trillion defense budget. Israeli soldiers occupying southern Lebanon have opened fire on the town of Nabatea al-Falka. It's killing two people and wounding another. It's the latest of Israel's many ceasefire violations and comes after Iran previously warned it would respond to further attacks by Israeli troops on Lebanon. On Monday, the Israeli Prime Minister Benjamin Netanyahu said his forces would remain in southern Lebanon for as long as necessary, while Israel's far-right National Security Minister Itamar Ben-Gvir threatened Beirut could soon face the same fate as Beit Hanun in Gaza, where Israeli attacks destroyed about 90% of buildings.
5: The equation must be simple and very clear. The state of Israel must be secure. If Israel is not secure, Beirut will look like Beit Hanun.
0: A United Nations Commission of Inquiry has found Israeli security forces are committing the crime of genocide, crimes against humanity, and war crimes in the Gaza Strip by deliberately targeting Palestinian children with deadly violence. The report by the UN Independent International Commission of Inquiry on the Occupied Palestinian Territory found Israeli attacks since October 2023 have resulted in unprecedented death, injury, and trauma, with more than 20,000 children killed, another 44,000 wounded. The violence continued even after Israel agreed to a ceasefire last October. The report also found Israeli forces are carrying out war crimes in the West Bank, including East Jerusalem, with a sharp rise in violence perpetrated by Israeli settlers against Palestinian children. And the report found Israeli security forces have used sexual violence against children who've been arrested and subjected to torture and other severe forms of mistreatment in Israeli prisons. In Michigan, members of the United Auto Workers have voted to prohibit investments in Israeli bonds, becoming the first major U.S. labor union to divest from the state of Israel. UAW member Olga Karunos, who organized the vote, said, quote, "This is going to send a message to not just the billionaire class, but to politicians and any single person who's not afraid to stand up to genocide, to Netanyahu, to the United States government, and will put the UAW again on the map for standing up for international solidarity," unquote. The U.S. military struck another boat in the Caribbean, killing two people. Six people survived, but it remains unclear if they were rescued. U.S. Southern Command claimed, without offering evidence, that the strike targeted alleged drug traffickers. Since September, the U.S. military has carried out deadly strikes on more than 60 boats. Former Human Rights Watch executive director Ken Roth commented on social media, quote, "The summary execution of two more in an alleged drug boat brings the number of murders ordered by Trump to more than 210. There will come a day when he faces prosecution for these crimes," Ken Roth said. The United Nations has warned civilians in Sudan's North Kordofan region face the imminent risk of mass atrocities after paramilitaries with Sudan's rapid support forces encircled the city of El Obeid. The RSF fighters, who've been locked in a civil war against Sudan's military ruler since 2023, have escalated drone attacks around the city, blowing up a power substation and a fuel station. Meanwhile, the Sudan Doctors Network reports drone attacks forced several medical centers to close and knocked out water pumping and filtration stations. This is UN High Commissioner for Human Rights, Volker Turk.
6: The imminent offensive against Al Obeid in Sudan risks commission of serious international crimes and deepens the catastrophic impact on an already beleaguered civilian population. We have seen this playbook before, and we cannot allow the repeat of the preventable atrocities we documented in Al-Fashir and Samsam IDP camp in North Darfur last year.
0: In health news, the number of confirmed cases of Ebola in the Democratic Republic of the Congo has topped 1,000. Officials say the Ebola outbreak has killed at least 254 people, but that it's believed to be an undercount. Here in New York City, Mayor Zoran Mamdani signed an executive order Monday protecting workers from extreme heat. The order requires every city agency to create heat illness prevention plans and to provide multilingual heat safety guidance for outdoor workers. City officials say the order will protect 1.4 million people, or about a third of New Yorkers, who spend significant time working outdoors. Mayor Mamdani said heat kills more than 500 people in New York City each year. This is New York Deputy Mayor for Economic Justice, Julie Hsu.
7: Extreme heat kills more Americans every year than hurricanes, floods, and tornadoes combined. And we know, because of climate change, it is only getting worse. The number of days above 90 degrees is projected to increase significantly in the years ahead. And despite all of this, extreme heat is still not recognized under federal law as a workplace hazard.
0: The Trump administration's proposed a rollback of regulations on companies seeking to extract oil, gas, and coal from U.S. public lands. Rules proposed by the Interior Department Monday would slash oil and gas fees paid by energy companies, weaken environmental reporting obligations, and eliminate a requirement that companies detail plans to limit methane emissions when applying for drilling permits. A federal judge has blocked the Trump administration's efforts to create a national citizenship database to verify voter eligibility. The League of Women Voters and other groups had sued, warning the database could lead to mass purges of qualified voters. U.S. District Judge Sparkle Suknanan wrote, quote, "All in all, the federal government's knowingly trampled on the privacy rights of American citizens in a manner that threatens the sacred right to vote. This court cannot stand idly by while that happens," she said. In other legal news, a federal judge has blocked the Trump administration's subpoenas of several Democratic officials in Minnesota, including Governor Tim Walz. District Judge Patrick Schiltz ruled the subpoenas were unconstitutional, calling them an effort to harass and retaliate. The Justice Department issued the subpoenas in January after Walz and other officials condemned the Trump administration's deadly immigration crackdown in Minnesota. The U.S. Supreme Court's once again postponed consideration of President Trump's appeal in the E. Jean Carroll case after Trump was found liable for damages caused by his sexual abuse and defamation of the writer, who says Trump sexually assaulted her in a department store dressing room in the 1990s. The Supreme Court has rescheduled the case 15 times since February, a delay that has benefited Trump in part because it's deferred a $5 million verdict a jury in New York awarded to Carroll more than 3 years ago. And Alan Greenspan has died at the age of 100. He served as the chair of the Federal Reserve from 1987 to 2006. He was a disciple of libertarian philosopher Ayn Rand, a leading advocate for deregulating banks and a proponent of so-called trickle-down economics. Greenspan was widely blamed for fueling economic inequality in the United States. Former Labor Secretary Robert Reich wrote on Monday, quote, "If any single person was responsible for the financial crisis of 2008, it was Greenspan. That crisis, the worst collapse since 1929, which led to the worst recession in decades, in which millions of Americans lost their jobs, savings, and even their homes, resulted from the deregulation of Wall Street that Greenspan advocated," Reich said. Greenspan later admitted there was a fundamental flaw in his free market ideology. Greenspan also pushed for the U.S. invasion of Iraq in 2003. He later wrote in his memoir, quote, "I am saddened that it is politically inconvenient to acknowledge what everyone knows. The Iraq war is largely about oil," he said. Visit democracynow.org to see a debate we hosted in 2007 between Alan Greenspan and Naomi Klein. That's democracynow.org. And those are some of the headlines. This is Democracy Now!, democracynow.org, The War and Peace Report. I'm Amy Goodman in New York, joined by Democracy Now!'s Juan Gonzalez in Chicago. Hi, Juan.
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0: Israel's continuing to attack Gaza, despite the so-called ceasefire. On Saturday, Israeli strikes killed at least six people, including two children, and Ahmed Wisha, a cameraman with Al Jazeera. His brother, Mohammed, also worked for Al Jazeera and was killed in an Israeli strike in April. Since October 2023, Israel's killed over 260 journalists in Gaza, including at least 12 working for Al Jazeera. On Sunday, mourners gathered in Deir al-Balah to remember Ahmed Wisha. This is Al Jazeera correspondent Talal Al-Aruqi.
9: The Israeli occupation deliberately assassinates journalists, largely and directly, during its war of extermination, in a clear attempt to suppress images, prevent the dissemination of the message, and to conceal the massacres and atrocities committed against the Palestinian people here in the Gaza Strip.
0: For more, we're joined here in studio in New York by Sharif Abdelkadous, the award-winning journalist and Middle East North Africa editor at Dropsite News, also a frequent correspondent for the investigative documentary series Fault Lines on Al Jazeera English. Sharif, welcome back to Democracy Now!, the horror. Talk about the journalist killed, and particularly about Ahmed, the latest Al Jazeera cameraman to be killed.
1: Right. Ahmed Bouchehh was killed in an Israeli airstrike on a home in the Burej refugee camp in central Gaza. He was just 25 years old. He was the youngest of three brothers, and he was a cameraman for Al Jazeera Mubashir. And he worked most closely with his older brother, Mohammed Bouchehh, who was a correspondent for Al Jazeera Mubashir. Ahmed would film the footage, he would set up the live shots for Mohammed, and the two were as close as brothers can be. And Ahmed was killed on Saturday as he was still mourning the death of his brother, of Mohammed, who was assassinated by Israel in an airstrike on his car west of Gaza City in April. The Israeli military openly bragged about killing Mohammed at the time, claiming, as they always do without evidence, that he was a Hamas militant. They did the same, actually, with Ahmed. The Israeli military confirmed to AFP that they killed him, and they said that he was, quote, a Hamas terrorist. After Mohammed's death, it was Ahmed who was taking care of his late brother's children. He was taking on additional responsibilities within their family, and now he's been killed as well. And this latest loss among the journalistic community in Gaza is very difficult to bear. You know, as soon as he was killed, I contacted Abdel Qadir Sabah, who's the main journalist I work with at Dropsite News in Gaza. I expressed my condolences and I asked him, you know, do you have any footage of the aftermath of the airstrike? Do you have any interviews with the family so we can report on it? And he lives in Gaza City. He contacted colleagues in central Gaza to see if any of them could report. And for one of the first times ever, he came back to me and said, I'm sorry, I don't have anything for you, because all of them knew him so well, they are so bereft, they are so overwhelmed with grief that they couldn't report at that moment. And so how do we fathom the depth of this kind of slaughter? And how is Israel allowed to continue to do this? It operates with such impunity because it pays absolutely no consequences from its Western backers in the U.S. and Europe, who continue to arm and fund it continuously, but also because of the coverage of most Western media institutions, which do cover these killings, but at an editorial institutional level, we don't see the type of outrage that we would see if a Western journalist was killed by a country that is not a U.S. ally. And so it's really a shameful state of affairs.
0: I want to say that we're showing for our video and TV audience images that Ahmed took, credited, you know, in the news feed by him, and what it means to show those images, the risks that he took. Do you know if either he or his brother, who he was mourning until he himself was killed in an Israeli airstrike, had gotten warnings from the Israeli military? We'll talk about Lebanon in a minute, Mona Khalil, and the reporters there, like Amal Khalil, the journalist who was recently killed, who have gotten those warnings saying their heads will roll.
1: I'm not aware of any direct warnings that either that Ahmed received. Mohammed Bouchehh, who's more well known, he was a correspondent, did receive warnings. He was called on his phone. He was texted by Israeli officials, by the Israeli military officials. And once they assassinated him, they bragged about it in a very, very brazen way. But this level of impunity and Israel's genocidal tactics in Gaza have been exported outside of Palestine in places like Lebanon. And so what we see in Lebanon, for example, with the invading Lebanese territory, the displacement of 1.2 million people, the systematic demolition of over 60 villages made to look, as Israel's defense minister said, like Beit Hanun and Rafah, which have been completely erased, and also the attacking of medics and rescue workers, but also the assassination of journalists. And the echoes between Lebanon and Gaza, between the way the journalists are killed, are deafening. When Israel killed the prominent Lebanese journalist Ali Shoaib in March, along with journalist Fatma Ftouni and her brother, photojournalist Mohammed Ftouni, it openly bragged about killing Ali Shoaib and said, without evidence, that he was a Hezbollah militant, the same way it does with so many journalists in Gaza, like the both Bouchehh brothers. When we consider the case of Amal Khalil, who you mentioned, she was murdered by Israel on April 22nd. in southern Lebanon. She was trapped for hours in a building where she was seeking shelter after where she and another journalist, Zainab Faraj, were sheltering because they were both wounded in an airstrike. Emergency workers were able to rescue Zainab, but they had to withdraw because they came under fire from Israeli forces. At this time, even the Lebanese president is calling on Israel to allow emergency workers to go in to rescue Amal. Again, the whole world watched while she bled to death, and by the time they got to her, she was dead. This reminds us of the killing of Al Jazeera journalist Samer Abu Da'a in December of 2023. He was wounded in an airstrike on a school in Khan Yunis as he was with Al Jazeera's then Gaza bureau chief, Waled Dahdouh. Waled was badly wounded. He managed to make it out. The whole world watched as everyone asked Israel allow emergency workers to get in, and Samer bled to death. So the parallels are glaring and horrifying, and Israel's allowed to continue the slaughter.
8: And I wanted to ask you, Sharif, it's not obviously just the journalists or the medical workers. Israel has continued to turn Gaza into a killing field. Could you talk about the berms, the massive berms that they've been constructing to divide Gaza and how they continue to encroach on Palestinian territory in Gaza?
1: Yes, as part of, you know, we're supposed to be under a ceasefire. You know, Israel signed the ceasefire in October of 2025, and it is a ceasefire in name only. As part of that agreement, Israel was troops were supposed to withdraw to a point that they called the yellow line, which was supposed to encompass about 53% of Gaza. And that would then set the stage for a phased withdrawal, eventually back to the border. But what they have been doing since then is that they have been steadily encroaching further and further west, taking over more Palestinian land. And let's remember, the Gaza Strip was one of the most densely populated places on Earth before the genocide began. Now, nearly 2 million Palestinians are corralled into less than 40% of the Gaza Strip. There's literally nowhere to go. The streets are completely filled with tents. Any open space, stadiums, schools are filled with tents. And people are being driven further and further west. Right now, estimates are that Israel controls about 60% of Gaza. And what they have done in the eastern side that they control is they have built a series of bases, at least 38 military bases. And along the so-called yellow line that divides the part that Israel controls and the part that Palestinians live in, they've built 25 kilometers of earth berms. Think of a massive wall of earth that physically divides Gaza. And on top of these earth berms is where many of these bases have been built. These bases have been fortified and flattened on top. And Israeli soldiers then, you know, if you look at satellite photos and you look at photos from the ground, they appear as these elevated forts overlooking a colonial landscape. And Israeli soldiers fire from these elevated forts, from these positions, down onto Palestinians who are living close to the yellow line. We're getting increasing testimony that they're using remote-operated machine guns from cranes, which Israel has used before along the border with Gaza, but using them from these forts to fire down onto Palestinians there. Just last week, residents of the Tufah neighborhood in Gaza City, they awoke to the sound of gunfire and the rumble of tanks. And when they were finally able to go outside, they found that the Israeli military had moved yellow concrete blocks, which are used to demarcate the yellow line along some parts of it. They had moved them just next to their homes, about 100 meters further west. And so this sparked, obviously, panic. Dozens of families were forced to pack up their things and leave, because if the yellow line is right there, they're going to be attacked. But many of them stayed because they said there's literally nowhere to go.
8: And Sharif, could you talk about the similar military tactics being used in Lebanon of seizing land, fortifying land, and then refusing to give it up?
1: Right. This is what we're seeing right now. Israel has destroyed about 60 villages, the estimates are, along the border. It's also used the same term to demarcate its line of control, calling it a yellow line in Lebanon. Right now, there is a ceasefire that has seems to be holding as part of the negotiations between the U.S. and Iran. Iran has insisted that Lebanon be a part of that ceasefire. We haven't seen any Israeli attacks since Sunday, which is the longest time since March. We'll see if that holds or not. But what's happening right now is that Lebanese residents are trying to move back south, but Israel is occupying vast swaths of the country and is refusing to leave. And many of these villages have been systematically demolished. So there's nothing left. And many Lebanese residents, because they have been unable to go back home, they have been purchasing, pooling money together. For example, in one village, dozens of people will pool money together to buy satellite images, which are available that you can purchase, so they can zoom in and see if their house is still standing. So that's the level of destruction that Israel has wrought in Lebanon and also in Gaza.
0: Sharif, we want to thank you for being with us. Sharif Adelkaddous, the award-winning journalist, Middle East, North Africa editor at Drop Site News, who is a correspondent on the Fault Lines documentary, The Night Won't End, on Al Jazeera English. The film won the RTS Television Journalism Award and an Overseas Press Club Award. Sharif was also a producer here at Democracy Now! And tonight will be one of the last nights that Steal the Story, Please, the documentary about Democracy Now!, will be screening at the IFC Theater here in New York about the 30 years of Democracy Now! And independent media. It features Sharif Abdelkaddous and Juan Gonzalez. And Nermeen Sheikh will also be there, also in the film. I'll be there doing the Q&A with the director, Carl Diehl and Tia Lesson. And the moderator will be Elliot Page. You can check our website at democracynow.org under events to click through for tickets. This is Democracy Now!, democracynow.org. I'm Amy Goodman with Juan Gonzalez. As we turn now to Lebanon, where the acclaimed conservationist Mona Khalil has died after being wounded in an Israeli strike on her beachside home in the village of Mansouri 2 weeks ago. The 76-year-old environmentalist spent more than 25 years trying to protect endangered sea turtles. Her work helped turn a stretch of southern Lebanon's coastline into one of the most important nesting sites for endangered sea turtles in the eastern Mediterranean. Mona Khalil lived in what came to be known as the Orange House, her grandmother's home, which she helped transform into a refuge for endangered loggerhead and green sea turtles and a small ecotourism site. She trained a generation of volunteers in ecological conservation and in documenting sea turtle nesting activity along the coast. An Israeli strike hit her home June 4th, and Khalil and her housekeeper, who reportedly sustained less severe injuries, were rushed to the hospital. After 2 weeks in the hospital, Mona Khalil died Friday. The Israeli military said in a statement Khalil, quote, was not a target of the IDF and that there is no known IDF strike in which she was injured, unquote. This is a clip of Mona Khalil talking about why people should support the sea turtles from the 2012 documentary film directed by Ramin Francis Asadi called The Orange House.
2: And the truth is, you don't need much money for this project. Not really. You need a few things to buy, okay, and to maintain and keep the work going on. But the rest, people should help. This is not a project that belongs to me. It belongs to Lebanon. It belongs to the whole world. The turtles are not mine.
0: Well, for more on the life and legacy of Mona Khalil, we're joined now from Beirut by Rami Kashab. He's a herpetologist. That's an expert on reptiles and amphibians. He grew up in Al-Mansouri village, where he met Mona Khalil as a young person and started volunteering with her. He calls her his second family. Rami, our deepest condolences on the death of Mona. If you can talk about who Mona Khalil was, it's hard to refer to her in the past tense.
10: Yeah, Mona was, thank you for hosting me and for shedding the light on Mona's story and her murder case. Mona was a very, like, she was reincarnated, like, embodiment of passion, of she is the first person who brought the idea of conservation to a country that were not aware that they have sea turtles whatsoever. She's a change maker. She's a mother at the same time. She's a mother to everyone she loved and to the turtles she was taking care of. She was that passionate about all this. when I was, like when she came, she didn't know anything about the turtles. She just loved Lebanon. She wanted to come back to Lebanon and to spend her days at the Orange House, at the beach house she spent her childhood at. And by pure coincidence, she actually stumbled upon her first sea turtle on Al-Mansouri Beach. And that turtle started the whole project, the whole initiative. She discovered her passion in 1999. And in the year 2000, she started protecting, conserving, training to be the first and probably the most important conservation person in Lebanon on the Middle East. And she, since then, she probably took care of more than hundreds of thousands of sea turtles. She made sure the next generation see her her legacy, that the beach remained virgin, remained protected for all the kids to see. She founded something called the OCTC, or Orange House Project Children Turtle Club, which was focused actually on children, for children to learn to get excited about sea turtles, because they don't get such opportunity elsewhere in Lebanon, especially back then or a decade ago. The Orange House became more than just her house. It became a meeting point for all the people passionate about this kind of project. Some people spent one day with her. Some people like myself spent more than a decade with Mona, and she inspired all of us. Many of people and the kids who've been through Mona, they went later. They went into conservation work. They went into environmental work, and until today, Mona is, as you could see, as everyone could see, Mona was like a symbol of hope, of life, and of resistance in South Lebanon. And probably that's one of the reasons she was killed, because they are trying to make the area uninhabitable. They are trying to kill the hope of the Lebanese people and make them think they don't want to return. Mona insisted on staying in the South Lebanon. She was sure, because she is not associated, she's just a person who loves the beach, who loves her garden, who wants to stay in peace. She was sure she is not a target, but that was not the case, unfortunately.
11: And Ronnie, could you talk about how you first met her and your relationship, and also the last time you spoke to her?
10: So I met Mona when I was still in school. I was in the early 2010-2011. I met her first by mistake. I was a kid from the Al-Mansouri town. I was on the beach swimming like everyone else, and I already loved animals and snakes and stuff like that. By pure coincidence, we were at the same place at the same time. I saw Mona opening a nest, and baby sea turtles started pouring out of the sand. I went crazy. I was so excited about it. I asked Mona if I can come and help. She was happy to hear that as well, so because no one offered her help from around. She told me to come to her the next season to volunteer with them the next season. So I did that. I thought she was just trying to get rid of me at that moment, but I did that anyway. And ever since then, we were inseparable. We were doing 5 a.m. Beach monitoring for sea turtles every single day since then. Mona taught me a lot about, not only about sea turtle conservation, but that the beach is a whole ecosystem. We have to protect the whole thing. We had the daily cleanups. We had people who spread awareness to people as well about what we do and all the sea turtles. It started as a volunteer work. It became my first paid job. Actually, as a kid, I was still in high school. At the high school, I didn't know any of that until Mona showed me the way. She was the person who told me to pursue my passion, my dream, no matter

0: the black sheep to them. After a while, they ended up respecting her because, thanks to her, the beach remained virgin, remained clean, remained protected for their children and for their grandchildren, especially for the people in the area. I'm from Al Mansouri village.
1: I want to go to a clip from 2017 of Mona Khalil, conducted by the School of Global Development at the University of East Anglia.
2: I love children, and when I first started, when families started coming with their kids, I realized that the kids are the ones that are listening to me, not the parents. The parents, they come here to have fun, drink, and celebrate, but when I sit with them on the table we're having and talk to them, it is the kids. So I shifted from talking to adults to kids. So for the last 16 years, I've been talking to kids. Now my kids are university people, young people. Some of them graduated and they're working. But anyway, I built a small little army. If I need anything, I call them. They run here.
1: 2017 interview with Mona Khalil, conducted by the School of Global Development at the University of East Anglia, known for its work on climate change. Rami, in this last 30 seconds, your final thoughts as she talks about mentoring young people and your attendance at her funeral.
0: So her funeral didn't happen yet. She made sure that she got buried near the beach in the south. That was not possible yet. So we just attended the condolences with her family, but the funeral should happen in the, hopefully it can happen in the coming week if the ceasefire persists and nothing, we get no other surprises. We will make sure Mona is buried near the beach that she protected to overlook and to be the guardian angel there.
1: Kashab, we want to thank you so much for being with us. Herpetologist who studies amphibians and turtles, and environmental consultant from Al Mansouri village in southern Lebanon, where he met and worked with Mona Khalil as a young person. Coming up, it's primary day today in Maryland, in Utah, and here in New York. We'll talk about the DSA here in the city. Stay with us.

Suthi by Amel Mafluthi here in our Democracy Now! Studio. This is Democracy Now!, democracynow.org. I'm Amy Goodman with Juan Gonzalez. Today is primary day here in New York, as well as in Maryland and Utah, with a runoff in South Carolina. In several of the races, it's a battle between different wings of the Democratic Party amidst the rise of one group in particular, DSA, the Democratic Socialists of America. In New York City, the DSA has a packed slate of 10 candidates across congressional, state assembly, and Senate races. In the 13th congressional district, the DSA is backing organizer Daria Lisa Avila Chevalier against incumbent Adriano Espaillat. And in the 7th district race for outgoing Congressmember Nydia Velazquez's seat, the DSA is backing union organizer Claire Valdez against Brooklyn Borough President Antonio Reynoso, who is backed by Congressmember Velazquez, as well as the Working Families Party. Earlier this month, Democracy Now! Covered a rally hosted by the New York City DSA in Brooklyn and

0: spoke to some of the DSA-backed candidates in today's primaries. Democracy Now! Spoke to Ann Huntley and Conrad Blackburn, running for the state assembly from Brooklyn and Harlem, Abir Kawas, running for the state senate from Queens, and to New York State Assembly person Claire Valdez, running for Congress in New York's 7th congressional district.
1: People are really mobilized. I think they're outraged by the genocide. They're outraged by what ICE is doing. They're outraged by the Trump administration. And they want to see a Democratic majority that's going to fight for universal health care, for truly deeply affordable housing, to stand up against, you know, the tech oligarchs and so many of the people who make our lives hard.
2: I know what it's like to have to make a choice between paying for rent and paying for daycare. I know what it's like to be concerned that when our lease is up, it will be the next family that's displaced from this community. I know what it's also like to really be very scared about how am I going to pay for my kids' college because I'm still paying off my own student loans.
3: The housing instability that people are facing in Harlem is due to the fact that the people in power are taking money from landlords, taking money from developers, and then turning around and telling people that they're fighting for housing. It's just not true. And so in this moment, we really have to fight back.
4: For me, as a Palestinian, to be at a rally for Democratic nominees and have Free Palestine signs after years and years and years of having elected officials not even ever take Palestine seriously, go through a genocide where people didn't even speak out about Palestine, this is such a momentous moment because it's really a change in political will and political history in the United States.
0: That was Abir Kawas, DSA candidate for the New York State Senate, as well as Conrad Blackburn and Ann Huntley, DSA candidates for New York State Assembly, and Claire Valdez, the DSA candidate for Congress. New York City Mayor Zoran Mamdani has also played a key role in the races, backing the DSA's congressional candidates, as well as former city controller Brad Lander, running as a progressive challenger to Congressmember Dan Goldman here in New York City. For more on the rise of the DSA in New York and beyond, we're joined by Liza Featherstone, columnist for Jacobin, freelance journalist, author of Selling Women Short, The Landmark Battle for Workers' Rights at Walmart. Her latest column is headlined, NYC socialists are trying to expand their electoral wins. So talk about the divided Democratic Party and the power of the DSA, the Democratic Socialists of America, in New York and beyond.
5: Sure. Well, in the larger scheme of things, the Democratic Party is really divided between its corporate and you know, pro-war wing, which is, you know, represented by the Democratic leadership, Chuck Schumer, Hakeem Jeffries, both of whom are New Yorkers, and it's more left wing, more grassroots base, and DSA in New York City is one of the very grassroots forces representing that base, and some of our contests, particularly the congressional contests, are really playing that out.
6: And Liza, as you well know, there have been other periods in American history where socialists have gained a local office, especially in mayoralties and city councils, hundreds during the early 1900s. That's New York City had a famous socialist congressman, Vito Marcantonio, from East Harlem in the 1940s. What is different in your estimation of this, because of this wave, because capitalism always figures out a way to come back and to take back those seats?
5: Yeah. I mean, in some ways, one, it's similar, you know, in the sense that, you know, where socialists at that time, as now, were very strong at the neighborhood level and also made these bigger wins, you know, on the mayor level and congressional. And yet, as you point out, we still live in a capitalist society. That's true. But I think that something, you know, something that's a little bit different now is the real crisis on the national front in terms of the Trump administration, really signaling that the elite just doesn't care about democracy at all. And, you know, we're facing a climate crisis and an affordability crisis. And nationwide, as well as in New York, people are really looking for something else other than these corporate Democrats. So the socialists become sort of less possibly less of a temporary local experiment and more of a genuine alternative that a lot of people are looking to.
6: And to what degree do you think some of these local elections in New York, I'm thinking specifically of the one in Brooklyn and Queens to replace the city of Velasquez, you're dealing with a relative newcomer to New York City in the candidate for the Democratic Socialist, originally from Texas, running against a fairly liberal Democrat, certainly not a socialist, but a fairly liberal Democrat. To what degree do you see greater divisions being sown in the progressive camp in a race like that?
5: Yeah, absolutely right. So that's a really interesting race because, as you point out, Nydia Velasquez is the power. The power broker and congresswoman who represented that seat for so long was certainly not a centrist or corporate Democrat. In fact, she was an early backer of Julia Salazar, who was the first socialist in this current wave of socialist electeds. And she was an early supporter of a ceasefire in Gaza. Like, she's certainly not... not one of the kind of Democrats that we usually go after. And she's very supportive of Antonio Reynoso, the borough president who is running for that seat right now. On the other hand, Claire Valdez is supported by Zoran Mamdani, the socialist mayor, and by
0: Nydia Velasquez supported Mamdani.
5: Yes, yes. So the plot thickens, and also by DSA, and also by the UAW, which the United Auto Workers, of which I am actually a member, also, if I could a little bit explain that race, the Working Families Party is a very worthy but kind of disappointing formation. They have never had much of a ground game in terms of their organizing. They're very beholden to incumbents, incumbent Democrats, and a lot of the decisions are made by nonprofit, nonprofits who don't have a particularly democratic structure in their organizations, and so it is a little bit of a it does represent a little bit of a different form of left wing power broking in which the DSA and the unions feel that they represent a more grassroots, more democratic. And I will also say, I think at stake in that election is, obviously it's going to be a decent congressperson compared to the horrors that are mostly, representing us in that body. Either Antonio Reynoso or Claire Valdez is going to be a decent congressperson. But Claire Valdez kind of represents a vision for what many of us think electoral engagement should be. She was a member organizer in our union. She was active in DSA. A lot of us on the left feel that our elected leaders should come out of our movements. They shouldn't just be, lifelong politicians who our relationship is that we sit down every 4 years and have an endorsement meeting with them.
0: You have both the focus on local issues with the DSA, but also the issue of Palestine. In this last 30 seconds, if you can talk about that being an engine of change in these elections in 2026.
5: Absolutely. In another race in Harlem, Daria Lisa Avila Chevalier is challenging Adriano Espaillat, longtime Democrat in that seat, in that congressional seat. Daria Lisa was a student organizer, Students for Palestine organizer, and she was also a field lead for Zohran Mamdani's campaign. And that race, nobody really expected that she was going to topple Adriano Espaillat or get as close as she has, but it's really going to be much closer than expected, and she might even win. And the reason is Palestine. People are absolutely disgusted with the U.S. relationship with Israel, absolutely appalled by the killing that we've seen and the feeling that our tax dollars are going towards that. As Democracy Now! Viewers have been seeing all day the violence in that region, and it's just finally we have some politicians, some leaders who are willing to stand up and say that's what it is, and that they're not going to be taking money from AIPAC, the Israel interest group, and I think that's the same. We have the same dynamic in the Claire Valdez race, even though Antonio Reynoso is probably not getting much money from AIPAC or any money at all. He's not really like an Israel asset, but Claire is a real fighter on the Palestine issue and has the most anti-imperialist platform of any congressional candidate ever.
0: Liza Featherstone, we want to thank you for being with us, columnist for Jacobin. We'll link to your piece, NYC Socialists Are Trying to Expand Their Electoral Wins. Special thanks to our Democracy Now! Fellows, Amba Gergarian and Diego Ramos. Coming up, MAGA Inc., a guide to Trump's world of crypto czars, tech titans, and prison profiteers. Back in 20 seconds.

0: Sinkane performing in our Democracy Now! Studio. This is Democracy Now!, democracynow.org. I'm Amy Goodman with Juan Gonzalez. We end today's show looking at MAGA Inc., the name of a new report by CorpWatch, looking at what it calls Trump's world of crypto czars, tech titans, and prison profiteers. The report examines how many of President Trump's allies are profiting from his second presidency. We go now to London, where we're joined by Protap Chatterjee, executive director of CorpWatch. Protap, thanks so much for being with us. Tell us what you found. Describe MAGA Inc.
1: Thank you, Amy. What we've discovered, taking a deep dive into the businesses that profited from Trump, you can group many of them into these categories, the crypto czars and the tech titans and the prison profiteers. The crypto czars are companies like World Liberty Financial, which is actually a Trump family venture between his sons and the sons of Steve Witkoff. And what they're doing is they're cashing in on the cryptocurrency boom, together with companies like Tether. And what they do is they sell stable coins and decentralized finance. So these are schemes by which you can move money anonymously around the world, something that drug dealers, gun manufacturers or gun dealers and criminals love. This is the sort of business that is now benefiting the Trump family. So this is the first aspect. He himself and his family have basically taken a cut of those proceeds and literally doubled his fortune from probably $3 billion to about $6 billion purely by taking a cut out of these proceeds. The second group of people we're looking at are the tech titans. So these are the OpenAI, companies like OpenAI and companies like Oracle that are running vast databases. And they have been, their data is being used by companies like Palantir. And so Trump, the day after he was elected, brought Larry Ellison and Sam Altman of OpenAI to the White House. And he said that he would be helping them get energy for these data centers. And one of the key things that you need for a data center is an uninterrupted supply of power. So this means that he has is giving contracts to people like Kelsey Warren, who runs energy transfer pipelines, and they are supplying gas to data centers in Texas, in places like Abilene in central Texas, in Amarillo, San Antonio. And this is extremely profitable, but it also has a huge impact on local groundwater supplies. We're talking a quarter trillion worth of gallons of water being used by these data centers across the country, and it's going to double. So this is a huge, huge problem. But not only that, the data that they're using and vacuuming up is going to companies like Palantir, another big Trump supporter. And Palantir is using this data to help ICE round up people throughout the country and to provide to the Pentagon to use for things like Project Maven to target people in wars in countries like Iran. In fact, the Menab strike, the girls' school that was hit early on in Operation Epic Fury, was a result of Palantir's data data analysis. So this is a huge problem because these companies, these profiteers, are supporting Trump and now they're reaping the benefits. But perhaps the biggest amount of money has come from gone to the prison profiteers. So companies like Geo Group and Core Civic in New York, Geo Group, which runs the Delaney detention center in New Jersey, Core Civic, which runs huge detention centers in places like Leavenworth, Kansas, and in California City. So they, particularly a company called CSI Aviation, that has, it's an air broker company. They essentially operate airlines to deport people from the United States to countries like Brazil and the Honduras. They shackle prisoners and they deport them. And they literally are the biggest beneficiary of new federal contracts. So these are some of the people. The CEO of CSI is a man by the name of Alan Way, another big fundraiser for Trump. So these are the people that we think are profiting the most out of MAGA, the business of deportation, the business of gathering data and analyzing for and also the crypto scams by which people's money is being transferred anonymously and profit is being made by the Trump family themselves.
2: Pranab, I wanted to ask you, some folks are missing from this analysis. First of all, in the tech titans, would you also include companies like Amazon and Musk's empire of Tesla and SpaceX as well? And also all of these different divisions, as you describe it, of Trump's of MAGA Incorporated depend on finance capital. Don't they also depend or are underwritten largely by private equity firms like Blackstone and Apollo, KKR, Carlyle Group?
0: And Prathap, you have 30 seconds.
1: Yes. Well, the biggest profiteer out of this, the banking companies, are really Cantor Fitzgerald, run by the sons of Howard Lutnick, the U.S. Secretary of Commerce, and they have made literally a killing in providing money for the data centers and also for crypto companies like Tether and World Liberty Financial. These are the people that have made the most money out of it. Of course, companies like Amazon also provide the data, the cloud support for immigration OS.
0: We're going to have to end it there, but we're going to continue in a post-show and post online at democracynow.org. Prathap Chatterjee, Executive Director of CorpWatch, will link to your new report, MAGA Inc., A Guide to Trump's World of Crypto Czars, Tech Titans, and Prison Profiteers. I'll be tonight at the IFC for the final screening of the film about Democracy Now! Steal the Story, please. Go to democracynow.org.
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There we have the KVB Always Then from 2017. I try to start off the Ignore the Machine shows with a song that's kind of central to what I do. And I would say that fills the bill. I had a few good sessions of searching for songs I haven't played before, and I think there are maybe 8 songs in this show that I have never played before. And usually it's really hard to find new songs. I got lucky this last stretch, and 2 of them, strangely, have vocals that remind me of Jim Morrison in the verses. Not in the chorus, but in the verses. So listen for that. This is not one of those Jim Morrison-sounding songs, but it is one of the songs that I have not played before. This is Air Chrysalis and Cold on the Z.

Just a quick heads up. This is one of those songs I mentioned that to me sounds like Jim Morrison's voice, only in the verses, not the chorus. See if you agree. Maybe it's just me. Maybe it's just my imagination. The Trim's Bright Light City on WZBC.

There you have The Trims and Bright Lights City. Like many of the songs in this episode of Ignore the Machine, it's one I've never played before. Most of the songs in this episode I have not played before. In the middle there, Normans and Bending the Branch. Now that's Normans with no apostrophe, and it's all caps. So it feels to me like it's Normans, meaning people from Normandy. It could be more than one Norman, more than one person named Norman, but that would feel like it would be the Normans. And it's not possessive because there's no apostrophe. Like, it's not Norman's baseball glove or anything like that. Does that matter? Does that stuff matter? Oh, yes, it does. Now, before you send me a message or make a comment on how this next band draws from New Order, let me tell you, I get it. And also let me tell you, so what? This is Pleasure Victim and Sweet Nothings on the Z.

Pornography exclusive, P-H-I-E. That's A Party in Tears from 2 years ago. Black Doldrums also 2 years ago. That's Hideaway. And the set started with Pleasure Victim, Sweet Nothing. So let's see. I'm not much for summer, but you do get to go to really great intimate house shows and backyards. And I went to one the other day featuring Sycamore Delta, which is basically Harmony from Harmony's Cuddle Party. And Plaque, P-L-A-C-K, exclamation point. They don't have anything recorded. I hope they do soon. There's a song they do. It's something like Department of Nice Places. It's something like that. I hope they record that one. They came on second. Ari Sage was third. Can't believe Ari's talent on the piano and singing. It was spectacular. And Captain Vampire. Captain Vampire, two people. One person on guitar, lute, and vocals. Yes, lute. And the other person on harmonium. And the vibe was, well, I don't want to overuse the word unique, but it was. The vibe was a combination. It felt like seafaring a little bit and Middle Ages a little bit. And Vampire a little bit. And I could have watched that for a lot longer. Oh, and thanks to the person or persons who put that all together. It has to be quite a lot of work to put those together. Beautiful night. It had rained. The rain had just stopped. The air was creamy and rich. And the vibe was wonderful. I'm so feel fortunate to have been invited to that. I mentioned Harmony, common denominator between Sycamore Delta and Harmony's Cuddle Party. Here's Harmony's Cuddle Party and Strawberry Jam on WZBC Newton.

Clay Dead, smoking example of early 80s post-punk. Man, I would have guessed 86, but no, 1983. Artists just Clay Dead, the album The First Flower. They have a lot of good songs. That's a great one. Soft Kill gave us Coward. Now Soft Kill has a song that's at the top of all my playlists. It's called Trying Not to Die. And they have a whole bunch of good songs like Whirl, W-H-I-R-L. But then I got into a patch with them where I wasn't thrilled. But now I'm back. I'm digging Soft Kill. And that was Coward from 2025. Manchester, UK brought us Yosari Baby. That's the name of the band. The track was The Wheel from 2023. And at the top of that set, Harmony's Cuddle Party and Strawberry Jam. This is Ignore the Machine. And if you missed any part of this or any show at WZBC, remember you can catch those shows on the archive for a while. And they can live longer than that on Mixcloud. Some of the jocks post to Mixcloud. I'm one to find Ignore the Machine. 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This is Stackbabber and 111. I mentioned earlier that there are a couple of songs that have a vocal in the verses that to me sounds like a Jim Morrison vocal. This is another one of those songs. Where is my feeling?

Late from Earth Surrender. Yeah, it is pretty sad what we did to the Earth. Imagine how unbelievably spectacular it must have been before people. City Gates did Capitol Hill. They're from Montreal. I'll leave you with the strangely captivating Stagnant Pools on WZBC Newton.

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0: Hi, this is James Brown, soul brother number one, always fighting. Now I'm fighting for your life. I'm fighting for your life because if you use drugs, you better leave it alone. Drugs are contagious. They're killers. Every drug is a killer. Stay away from drugs. Drugs will take your life away. And if you want to live, stay away from drugs because they are super bad, super bad, super bad.
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This is Incandescent Dream, and I'm Juliana. Today I started with new music from Sungaze, their song Feel Better Tomorrow, part of their new album I'm No Longer Afraid of Heights, which came out last Friday. And they also have a magazine that can go along with the album on their Bandcamp site, a digital download of behind-the-scenes photos, recommendations for artists similar to them, interviews with the band, and more. So if you really like this band, check out their Bandcamp for that. This is their fourth studio album, and they are from Cincinnati, Ohio. Next, you'll be hearing another shoegaze song, Haunt Me by the Neverminds.

That just was Thrift Shop Cowboys by the Orioles off of their 2021 release La Vida Holística. This is a remix resampling of their album released the year before, Disco Volador, with some new tracks including this one on there. They recently put out an album, Only You Left, in March, but I wasn't a huge fan of it. Still wanted to play some of their material. I think this is more of an interlude track between songs, but I really liked it. And before that was Is This Real by Los B. Can't say their full name, as a swear, but I play them a lot on the show. This is a single they released in April, and it is very different from their other music if you have listened to them before. And I usually don't go for house music, but I think this was a fun short track. Then you heard Pink House Secret Rave by Gift, also kind of out of their normal music. This is a single they put out in April as well, their most recent music after their album Illuminator came out in 2025, and they are from New York City. Prior to that was That's My Floor by Magdalena Bay, off of their 2024 album Imaginal Disc, which I really got into listening over the winter. They have released a couple of singles since then, but no new albums yet, and they are from Los Angeles. Before that was Super Glue by Pony, from her latest album, Clearly Cursed, coming out in February this year, based in Toronto, and has been around since 2021. And I started the set off with Haunt Me by The Neverminds, another band from Toronto, and this comes off of their EP, Nevermind the Winter. They've released a couple of EPs besides this, most recently putting out Afterglow Dawn in 2025. Next, you'll be hearing Lost Heads by Moon Duo.

You just heard Low by Iguana Death Cult. I think the best band name of the whole show today. This comes off of their latest album, Guns Out, which was released in April, and they are from the Netherlands. Then you heard new music from Sweeping Promises, Shooting Shadows, a single put out ahead of their upcoming album, You Say I Romanticize, coming out in August. And they were originally based in Boston, but have now since relocated to Kansas. Then you heard Do It Right Margo by ModCon, which is short for Modern Convenience. They are based in Melbourne, and this is off of their self-titled 2018 album. Before that was Entropy by L1011 from their 2020 album, Tautology, which was released in September of 2020. They have since put out and recently put out an album, Nowhere Faster, in April. And they are from Los Angeles. And I started the set off with Lost Heads by Moon Duo from their album Stars Are the Light, which came out in 2019. They are from Portland, Oregon, and most recently put out a live album, Live at Levitation, in 2022. I'll be ending with two more songs today, starting with Joy in Oblivion by The OCs, part of their surprise EP, Caramaluco, released in March this year. No notice of this EP, just dropped. I think it's got a lot of great songs on there, so I had to play it. And the last song will be Deadvolt by Grocery Bag from an EP of the same name released two Thursdays ago. So still pretty new. They are from Austin, Texas, and this is their most recent release after their 2023 album Break You. I think it's a pretty solid EP overall, and I think this is one of the more heavier tracks, so hopefully you enjoy it. Thanks for tuning in. I'll be here again next week. Stay tuned for Gull's Window Circus right after the show.

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2: Gullswinder Circus, show number 732. And I've been on a spell recently of doing stuff that I described was like odds and ends, stuff that I dug up that I had never checked out before. This show is a return to kind of favorite stuff, stuff that tested, true, and tried that I darned love. And so I hope that you'll enjoy this show too. First four artists. Oh, it's a rock show, by the way. The first four artists are Downsiders, Sandra Bell, Francois Breuil, and Birdie.

Birdie with the track called Rosie's Drugstore, and that's from the 2001 record called Triple Echo, and that was the second of their two LPs, and it's Birdie with IE on the end. There's a more recent artist with a Y at the end that's not anything as close as this London band, and one of the things that I love about them, besides their wonderful music, is that both of them belong to other bands that I totally love. Debsey Wykes was one of the members of Dolly Mixture, and Paul Kelly was half of the band called East Village. And as well, Paul Kelly also does record cover art for Saint Etienne, and many, many of the sleeves, including the most recent ones, have Paul Kelly art on them. Before Birdie, we heard Francois Braut, and that's an artist that was originally from Cherbourg but moved to Brussels in Belgium. And this was from a single that came out in 2000. The track was called Les Origines du Monde. And before Francois Braut was Sandra Bell, and she's based in Berlin, although she's originally from New Zealand. And in 1998, she released the City of Sorrows record, and you heard the track Eternal Fire from it. We started off with Downsiders, a band from San Francisco. In 1988, they released the record called All My Friends Are Fish. And the track we heard is called Pony Made of Ice, and that definitely had the quote-unquote Paisley Underground sound to it. The next four artists you're going to hear are the Coronets, Beth Capper, Michael Chapman, and Mark Lanigan.

Once again, the quote-unquote theme for today is just I'm playing a lot of favorite stuff emerging from several weeks, many weeks, of kind of digging between the cracks to try to find stuff. This is Comfort Zone. This is favorite tracks, okay? So you just heard Mark Lanegan, and he recorded that song in 2001, came out on his record Field Songs. And interesting stuff about that is it was co-written with Jeffrey Lee Pierce, and it has Ben Shepherd of Soundgarden on bass and Duff McKagan of Guns N' Roses on acoustic guitar. Pretty nice track, Mark Lanegan, and he was based in LA at the time. Eventually, in 2020, he relocated to Killarney, Ireland, where he spent the last 2 years of his life before he passed away in 2022. Before Mark Lanegan was Mike

a track from Harriet Records, the emergent label. It's been around for a long time, and it has had a real strong run of tracks in the last few years. And this was a 2023 release by the Coronets. Really great track called Another Song About Bedford. And I love songs that describe places, and this one is pretty much textbook perfect. And they're based in Cambridge in the UK, and they never released anything proper. So the Harriet Records, even though it's called 20th Anniversary Edition, it basically is their record. It's pretty darn great, too. A lot of good songs. The next four artists that you're going to hear are Morphine, Dirt Fisherman, In Camera, and Lud.

Ludd with the track called Happy. I think you could have figured that one out. That was from a 1994 compilation called Cable. It was on the label Jesus Christ. And Ludd was a band from Chapel Hill, North Carolina. Before Ludd, we heard In Camera. And In Camera was a London band. And in 1980, they recorded the track called Fragments of Fear. And you heard that, though, from a 1994 Teen Beat compilation called Wakefield, the 1994 Teen Beat Story, Volume 1, 92 to 94. And Teen Beat is a Cambridge-based label, just like Gull's Window Circus. Dirt Fishermen. Dirt Fishermen are from... Where were they from? Boise, Idaho. They had three LPs out. And I thought the vocals on that track sounded a lot like Boston's own Salem 66. The track was called Ego Tripped. And you heard that from the 1993 compilation called A Far Cry, which was on the label CZ Records. Started off with a track from a 2002 Sub Pop compilation called The Horde. Well, actually, no. It was a 1997 compilation on Hollywood Records called The Horde. It was a souvenir from a 1997 festival. And the band was Morphine. And Morphine is definitely Cambridge, like Gull's Window Circus. In fact, outside of the Middle East Club, there is Sandman Square, where he used to hang out all the time. The track was called I Know You, Part 3. Pretty great, right? Okay. To close this hour, we're going to hear Cabaret Voltaire. And let's see. We'll talk about it after, but the track is called The Setup.

motion. I am wheels in motion. I am chain reaction. I am detonation.

0: from 1978. That was Cabaret Voltaire with the track called The Setup. And you can find that on the compilation called England's Dreaming on label Tricont.
1: Halló, ég er Kristín Rúmum og þið eru að hlusta á WZBC Newton.
0: The next four artists that you're going to hear are Seven Year Bitch, Stars, Sister Psychic, and Bart Davenport. Let's go.

Bart Davenport with the track called Born to Suffer. And that was from a 2011 compilation on Antenna Farm Records. The comp was called We Are All Awesome. And he was from, or is from, Los Angeles. He used to front the Loved Ones. Pretty nice track. Before that, Sister Psychic. And they were from Seattle. They had three LPs out. And that track was from a 1994 compilation on Restless Records called I Am Not a Test Market, 1994 Restless Winter Yearbook. The track was called Velvet Dog, singing about, I'm not Velvet Dog like I'm one of those velvet paintings, like they had velvet Elvises. Stars with Elevator Love Letter, and that was from a 2003 compilation on Eeny Meeny Records. The comp was called Golden Indie Club Pop Par Avion. And the band Stars was from Montreal, Quebec. We started off with 7 Year Bitch with the track called MIA. And that was a song for Mia Zapata, the vocalist of the Gits, who was murdered and shook up everything that exists when that happened. And this track was on the 1994 compilation Notes from the Underground 2. 7 Year Bitch were based in Seattle. The next four artists you're going to hear, were, this is kind of like a pop set, would be Louis Philippe, Hoodoo Gurus, Blue Ash, and Jellyfish.

Jellyfish. Jellyfish was a band from San Francisco in 1991. They recorded that track called That Is Why. You heard it from the compilation Poptopia, Power Pop Classics of the 90s. That was a 1991 release on Rhino Records. From that same series, but this time Power Pop Classics of the 70s, you heard Blue Ash with the track called Abracadabra. And they were from Youngstown, Ohio, and recorded that in 1973. From the same series again, but this time the Power Pop Classics of the 80s, you heard the Hoodoo Gurus out of Sydney, Australia. They recorded that in 1984 and started off with Louis Philippe with She Means Everything to Me. And he's based in London, and that was on the 1997 Les Grand Majesty compilation, All Done with Mirrors. The next four artists that you're going to hear are Wipers, The Black Keys, Outrageous Cherry, and Radio Moscow.

tracks before that were also from that same comp. Before the Radio Moscow track, you heard Outrageous Cherry with the track called I Wonder. Really liking that track. And the Black Keys played Can't Find My Mind. And then we started off with the amazing and unequaled Wipers with the track called No Fair. And that track was from their second record, the record Youth of America. The next four artists that you're going to hear are Nervous Rex, The Laughing Dogs, Mink DeVille, and The Count Bishops.

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I know that she got a hiding place somewhere in the deep and dark of space. I know that you got a hiding place somewhere in the deep and dark of space. I know that you got a hiding place somewhere in the deep and dark of space. I know that you got a hiding place somewhere in the deep and dark of space. I know that you got

0: 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You can fool some of the people some of the time. You can't fool all the people all the time. You can fool some of the people some of the time. You can't fool all the people all the time. You can fool some of the people some of the time. You can't fool all the people all the time. You can fool some of the people some of the time. You can't fool all the people all the time. You can fool some of the people some of the time. You can't fool all the people all the time.
1: UFO,
0: UFO,
1: UFO,
0: UFO.

Thank you.